commanded to eat, not get a stone. This right is guaranteed to everybody. But sad to say, it never yet has happened.

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0: musical tenderness. Puccini suddenly writing really like chamber music.
1: Adding even more variety, we have Turandot's Three Ministers.
0: It's really like commedia dell'arte, and Puccini wanted to keep these burlesque characters because he said, okay, I don't like just very dark and heavy drama. The challenge to every conductor in Turandot to find the balance, not to become just bombastic, but to tell the story, to make the sound rich of colors, rich of different aspects.
1: Oksana Liniv, who's leading today's performance of Puccini's Turandot. For the Met, I'm Ellen Kiel.
2: Das war die Dirigentin des heutigen Abends, die ukrainische Dirigentin Oksana Liniv, zur Musik von Giacomo Puccini. 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
3: Thank you very much, Deborah. It is great to be here with Prince Calaf. Bravo to you, sir. What an exciting end to Act One. Were you happy, by the way, with the way you struck the gong?
4: Oh, yeah. They taught me how to do it anyway, but it's really easy, and it's a lot of fun to do it while still singing the note.
3: I was going to say, even while singing the high note, it's
4: not a big deal. You're up there, you got to just sit there.
3: You just do it. Okay. Speaking of nerve-wracking, a lot of people are waiting for Act 3, obviously, and the tenor anthem, Nessun Dorma. But first, you have to get through Act 2. Any special challenges to the riddle scene for you?
4: I mean, I think everybody finds the opera challenging, the characters on stage, basically the whole opera minus a section of Act 2. And so it gets heavier and heavier and has a lot of challenges that are that come up. But in general, I think of Vincero from the aria from the very first note of the opera, because that's the character, that's who he is, and he thinks he's going to win. So even from the first note of the opera, I'm already singing Vincero, the end of Nessun Dorma.
3: A technical question for you. Is the aria particularly difficult to sing? People know it. It has everything just as a on the technical side.
4: I mean, being that it's basically the most famous aria in opera, especially after Pavarotti and all those guys did it in the three tenors concerts and stuff. I think everybody has their like little energy that they're worried about certain things, but I don't think of it that way. I try to think in the character. I try to focus on the text, and singing comes really naturally when I do that.
3: You've taken on some big heroic Italian roles here: Cavaradossi, Avaro, Radames. Where does Calaf fall within this repertory for you?
4: He's one of my favorite characters to sing. That and Otello are my two favorite characters to sing, and this being this production, I mean, it's the one that everybody dreams to do.
3: Speaking of Otello, next season, we're excited to hear you in what we're considering to be the Mount Everest of those roles, Verdi's Otello. I know you debuted the role last fall in Europe. How was that? And is it all that? Is it the pinnacle?
4: Yeah, I mean, I had only just gotten out of the hospital myself after being ill for a long time, and so I had to really prepare the role in a much shorter period than normal, but it all went off really well. The team in Teatro Reale was very supportive, and it was a great debut for the role. I think every tenor wants to sing Otello, even if they're not a tenor who should be singing it. So, but Act 2, it's really Act 2. If you can get through Act 2, you can sing the whole role.
3: Okay.
4: It's the beast.
3: Good to know. Well, we're excited for it. We're excited to hear you sing Nessun Dorma, and thank you for a few moments, Brian
4: no
3: Jade.
4: No problem.
3: Always
4: to
3: good
4: it.
3: To see you. Back to Deborah and Ira now, while we look for Ping, Pang and Pong.
2: Das war der Tenor Brian Jade, der heute den Calaf singt, im Gespräch mit Lorraine Tuyalan. 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Heute Abend sind das Joe Wong Kang, Tony Stevenson und Andrew Stanson. 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
3: Thanks again, Deborah. I'm here with baritone Juwon Kang and tenors Tony Stevenson and Andrew Stenson, Ping, Pang and Pong, respectively. Nice to see you three. Nice
5: Thanks for
3: you.
5: Having Thank us.
3: Let's start with Tony and Andrew. Your characters often sing together and seem to finish each other's thoughts, but would you say there are subtle differences in their personalities? Andrew?
5: Oh, absolutely. I think Pong is the sunshiny, happy, optimistic one. Whereas Tony probably has a different perspective on his character.
6: No, it's true. In the second act, we even admit that he gets to take care of all the marriages and happy events, and I'm always in charge of the funerals or the sad events. And so, you know, that kind of dictates our characters. But we're also like an old married couple. I think we've been together so too long, you know. So we kind of that's how we finish each other's sentences.
3: We are so looking forward to your beautiful trio at the top of the next act. Juwon, Ping sort of leads that trio. Yeah. What do you enjoy about singing that part?
7: The music is very interesting. That it's kind of like a different kind of style than other, like in a call-up. And of course, like it's beautiful melody and everything. But we have this moment, it gets very light and kind of a little bit dancey, a little bit. And also we have this beautiful moment, Ona Kaza Nelonan. It's about, you know, our like hometown and nostalgic about, you know. It's so, for me, I really enjoy that moment that, you know, we become real human in that moment that, you know, we put our, like, you know, emotions into it. And, you know, like, you know, it's nice to play that.
3: And that resonates for you, too.
6: Some of my favorite music in the whole show. Actually think that scene is, like, a highlight. It's a real beautiful spot, and it's a pleasure to sing, especially with these guys, because they...
5: You don't get to sing a beautiful ensemble very often, actually, in opera like this, so it's really, really a treat to do this.
7: Yeah.
3: In addition to the intricate ensemble singing, you have a lot, and I mean a lot, of stage business. Tony, you have now sung Pang 130, is it nine times now?
6: I had no idea.
3: 139? You are by far the leader in the clubhouse.
6: I just got really tired all of a sudden.
3: You must have it down by now, yeah?
6: You would think. You would think, but it is, like you said, it's so busy. There's so much that we do on the stage, and the set itself has multiple levels. We're always either going up a stair, and we have these long sleeves that get caught in the props that get caught on the stage. So every single performance is quite unique and different in its own respect.
3: Andrew and Juwon, what did it take for you to get comfortable balancing the tricky music with the precise physical action? There's all sorts of music happening, but also... These movements, the choreography of it all.
5: Well, speaking of 139 performances, I think Tony's leadership has made it really, really comfortable for us. You know, he's been kind of the sage guiding us through this whole process.
6: That's depressing. No, it's a lot of practice, right? I mean, it's seriously practice. We just practice it a bunch, all the movements that we have to do synchronized. And it helps that I've done it so it's sort of in my body, so we can, you know, they can, if they're... unsure, they just have a glance over, and, you know, so it's but it's so much fun, and we really, really work very hard on that.
3: Well,
6: that aspect.
3: I love that, and we see it on the stage. We hear it. We see it. It's wonderful watching the three of you. Just a delight. Juwon Kang, Tony Stevenson, and Andrew Stenson, thank you for a few moments.
6: Absolutely.
5: Thank you.
6: Anytime.
3: I'm Lauren Tulaj, and we are live backstage at the Metropolitan Opera House in New York City. Now back to Deborah and Ira in the radio booth.
2: Pong und Pang. 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
1: Thank you very much, Deborah. I'm delighted to be here with Her Imperial Highness, Princess Turandot. Brava, Anna. I must say that that performance of In Questa Regia was just transcendent. I was transfixed, my colleagues were transfixed, listening to you sing, feeling all the feelings that you brought to it. But I want to talk to you about the aria itself. It seems like a difficult entrance for an aria, one of the most difficult in all of opera. Is it hard to just step on the stage and sing that?
2: Yes, it's very difficult because before we don't have anything, any scene, any recitativo, you know, and I go on stage and sing, and it's too hard. The main difficulty is intonation, because we are very far from the orchestra, and then sometimes I don't hear the orchestra, but it's very difficult.
1: Well, it sounded absolutely stunningly beautiful.
2: Thank you.
1: You've sung many notoriously demanding roles like Abigail in Nabucco or Norma. Can you tell me what are the special challenges of Turandot for you?
2: For me, the challenge is to stay healthy at the end, until the end, because it's a very demanding role. And these high notes you need to have in the pocket. And
1: yes.
2: It's very difficult. Also, this staging is very difficult because there are many steps, many difficult. The costume is very big and heavy. And
1: So it's challenging on that level.
2: Yes.
1: I know you're in the middle of all of it, the Franco Zeffirelli production.
2: So, I love it.
1: But it's challenging too, yes.
2: Yes.
1: Often, the character of Turandot is described as icy or cruel. Are those fair words to describe her? What do you think about her?
2: Yes, for me, Turandot is cold and cruel at the beginning, because in the fairy tale, this is the fact. But after the third act, Turandot changed. Something changed in his heart.
1: In her heart, yes.
2: Because she heard Liu to sing L'amerai anche tu. You will love, you will be loved, sorry, you too, you will love. And this is, it's strange for me because something changed in my heart. And I feel it on your face. Yeah.
1: Well, I can tell you something changed in my heart listening to you sing just now in Act 2. Anna Pirozzi, thank you so very much for some time. Great to spend some time with you.
2: Thank you.
1: Deborah and Ira, back to you now in the radio booth while we look for Timur.
0: Eine besondere Herausforderung der Rolle ist es, dass Turandot die Bühne betritt und dann sofort eine herausfordernde Partie singen muss. 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
1: Thank you, Deborah. I am so glad to be speaking with John Reilly. We missed you in Act Two, sir.
3: Yeah, I was out there, but it was my silent act.
1: Yes, it was your Marcel Marceau impression.
3: Right. Yes.
1: When you have a break from singing like that, what do you do to keep your energy up?
3: Oh well, you know, I am just sort of involving myself further in the story. You know, thinking of my character and how he is so scared for his son. You know that he's. In this life or death situation that he's chosen to go into, and meanwhile I'm on the verge of exile, and I wanted him to come with me, but so there's a real desperation in there, even though I'm not expressing it vocally. There's this the fear that both Liu and I have as he's confronting these riddles.
1: Yeah. In an upcoming act, or in the upcoming act, Timur will be singing some of the very last lines Puccini wrote before he died. Do you feel anything special in that music?
3: You know, it's beautiful. I mean, it's absolute. There's a sadness, an absolute sadness to it, and a sense of farewell. Of course, you know, it's not necessarily ironic, I guess, that this was his last, you know, moments as a
1: composer,
3: and a human, and. It is such a human scene, you know. It's so moving, and so hard not to be moved when you're in the scene.
1: Mm-hmm.
3: You know, it's gorgeous music.
1: I know you sung Colline in La Boheme quite often, an opera that Puccini wrote 30 years before Turandot.
3: Yeah.
1: And you're surrounded by this music today. I just wonder if you have any thoughts on how Puccini evolved as a composer. What your take is on
3: that? Yeah, you know, I think he was. I think there's something even more sort of deeply spiritual about this piece, in a way that's kind of hard to express. But I would say the kind of lushness to this orchestration, and the melodies have gotten more complex, richer. You know, there's a certain level of this kind of continued momentum of real heavy drama in this piece. It really doesn't stop. You know, of course, by comparison, Bohème is much more light, and there's more fun in there because of the story. But this one really just gets a grip on you and never really lets you go. And it just goes deeper and deeper into this sense of drama and danger. You know, but it is, of course, like if you look at Puccini or Verdi, any of them, they evolve so much. And he, you know, you think of Wagner too. There was something he was confronting spiritually at the end of his life, and one can only wonder what that spiritual element was for Puccini at the end of his life.
1: Indeed, there's so much to talk with you about. We'll have to leave it there for now. But yeah. John Reilly, thank you for a few minutes. You always have so much to add. So thank you for your time backstage.
3: Thank you.
1: I'm Lauren Toulage, and we are indeed live backstage at the Met. Is there any better place to be on a Saturday afternoon? I think not. Deborah and Ira, now back to you in the radio booth.
0: John Reilly hat im zweiten Akt Pause gehabt, und da sei es wichtig, im Charakter zu bleiben, die Spannung zu halten. 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
4: I'm Deborah Lou Harder with commentator Ira Siff, and we're coming up on the third and final act of Puccini's Turandot, live from the Metropolitan Opera. Here's the synopsis. It's evening in the Imperial Gardens, and heralds announce a decree from the princess. On pain of death, The stranger's name must be discovered by morning. No one is to sleep tonight. Nestle